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4: Of taking the posture of James. I was going through some things at the time, and I realized I could actually use my situation or my circumstances and different things that I was going through to bring about a positive position in my life, or I could actually just, you know, fall into the trap of just allowing circumstances to overtake me. And I decided to declare over my life that in spite of what I was going through and how things were looking, I was going to count it all joy. Things don't always go our way. Life is never something that is given to us. Nobody ever said, and neither did God say, that these things, the trials and tribulations that we go through, would be easy. And that this travel will be easy as a believer. And so I've learned how to take the posture of James and to count it all joy, even when I fall into situations that may seem to be trying to overtake me. And I wanted to be a messenger to let other people know that you don't have to allow your circumstances to overtake you.
5: Wow, that's some good words. Are you involved in the ministry at your church there in upstate New York, by the way, Brother Jenkins?
4: Yes, I'm the pastor.
5: I kept thinking he had to be the man of God. I said, he's talking too much. I said, this dude sound like the pastor. Excuse me for saying dude, but I said, this brother sound like the leader of the shepherd.
4: Yes, I am the leader of Flight to Freedom Worship Center in Bronx, New York. My church is actually in the Bronx, and I'm upstate. But me and my wife, Apostle Tanya Jenkins, I'm Apostle. We're pastors together at the Flight to Freedom Worship Center.
5: What's the website for the church, by the way? How can people follow you for your Bible studies and to watch online as well?
4: Yeah, they can go to www.flighttofreedomwc.com.
5: Okay.
4: Find me there. And yeah, and if they want to find me as an artist or even a speaker, you can go to jdjenkinsofficial.com.
6: 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Jenkins, and he's joining us from up in New York, upstate New York, here on this New Music Tuesday here on the Cedric Bailey Radio Show. Let's keep it going with the best of gospel music. Here's the sounds of B.B. Winans. This song is entitled All to Thee.

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2: Dance in the kingdom, and also to see that those who God has assigned to my life, that I'm attending to them and completing my assignment.
3: What are you doing for the young people, by the way, there? Because that's the biggest challenge right now.
2: Yeah, that's the biggest challenge. I have a lot of young people in my church. I have... Not to mention, I got about four grandchildren. Yeah, I have a lot of young people in my church. I actually started out as a youth minister. Yeah, when I first started out preaching and pastoring and different things of that nature, I started out directing a young people's choir. And today, you know, I do the same thing. I still work with the young people. One of the things that I realize is that with the young people, they're very much distracted with a whole lot of different things in this season because of so many different avenues that they can do things. You know, a lot of them are not really involved with... natural activities. When I say that, I'm just saying from the perspective of like going outside, doing physical activities. A lot of the kids are so busy with games and different things of that nature. So we have to, as the adults and the leaders of the community, as well as the kingdom of God, we have to be very creative when it comes to really grabbing their attention.
4: It's a new Music Tuesday, and today's guest is J.D. Jenkins out of upstate New York. We're going to take a break, come back. We got music on the way that we're going to share with you on today. How about the sounds of gospel music from Dietrich Haddon and Hill City Collective? King of Glory. We'll also hear from Renee Spearman and Kim Burrell and Montel Jordan. You chose me.
5: It's time for a Power Minute.
6: This is Ed Gray. After the passage of the 13th Amendment, every Southern state passed black codes that restricted freed slaves who were emancipated, but not yet full citizens. While they pursued readmission to the Union, the Southern states provided freed slaves with limited second-class civil rights and no voting rights. Southern plantation owners feared that they would lose their land. Having convinced themselves that slavery was justified, planters feared that African Americans wouldn't work without being coerced. The black codes were an attempt to control them and to ensure they did not claim social equality. Let your knowledge of history be your biggest motivator to register and vote. I'm Ed Gray, author of the book 40 Days to a Life of Gold. 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
1: If your kids are anything like mine, I bet they have some good taste, honey. Yeah, they get it from their mama. But child, sometimes their taste and my bank account get into a knockdown, drag-out fight. But when that happens, it's a great opportunity to introduce a new word to their vocabulary. Budget. Even if you haven't been doing it from the beginning, sitting down with your kid and saying, this is the budget. If you need more money, you're going to have to work for it. The problem is parents are doing it all for the kids these days, and you know where that leads. Entitlement. So the next time your kids come asking about the new Jordans or iPhone, all you have to do is sit down and break out that good old-fashioned dictionary. Your wallet will thank you for it. I'm Ebony Funderburk, your Glamazon Mom. Make it a great day and stay fabulous, honey.
0: That's a mommy moment. Be a Glamazon Mom. You're on Facebook? 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And remember, not all superheroes wear capes. Glamazon Mom.
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3: 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Thank you for hanging out with us on today here on your New Music Tuesday. We just heard the sounds of Montel Jordan, Renee Spearman, and Kim Burrell, You Chose Me, and Dietrich Haddon and Hill City Collective, and The King of Glory is what we shared with you on this New Music Tuesday. Our guest today is J.D. Jenkins. He's out of upstate New York, and he's got a new song entitled All Joy. We're going to share that with you and find out more about his ministry and what he's doing in that part of the country. Stay with us. Yolanda Adams and Gerald Levert's on the way with I Believe I Can Fly. We'll hear from Smokey Norfolk, I Still Have You, and David Frazier and Ayanna Crowley and Second Chance all on the way.
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0: I just wanted to take a moment and speak to somebody tonight who may not be in the will of God, and you're knowing it, you're sensing it, you're just believing in your heart, maybe there's something you did or didn't do that's caused you not to be in the will of God. 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

0: It's New Music Tuesday here on the Cedric Bailey Radio Show, and I tell you what, we're having a great time on today. Our music that we shared with you this hour is by Yolanda Adams and Lake Gerald Levert, I Believe I Can Fly, and also Smokey Norfolk, I Still Have You. Well, we're wrapping up our interview with, of course, J.D. Jenkins, and of course, he's a pastor of a church there in upstate New York. Tell us about some of the things you're doing with the young people at your church.
1: They start back in September. 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
1: Teaching music to young people as well, because I'm also a musician as well.
2: All right, well, good. That's good news. Ladies and gentlemen, if you just joined us today, we're speaking with, of course, J.D. Jenkins. He's got a song entitled Count It All Joy. We're about ready to share that song with our listening audience on today, and we want to be able to make sure that people can listen to you. And do you have a YouTube on the song, by the way?
1: Yes, absolutely.
2: YouTube link?
1: Yeah, you can go to J.D. Jenkins Official, and you'll see the songs on that particular on YouTube.
0: All right, it's a New Music Tuesday here on this fourth day of the month of August. I am Cedric Bailey, and our guest today is J.D. Jenkins. And when we're going to take a break, we'll come back. We'll share with you music from Zacardi Cortez, and we'll share the song by J.D. Jenkins. It's called Count It All Joy.

0: In the darkest night, even the smallest light shines bright. 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

0: Wow, what a great song for you here on your New Music Tuesday on the Cedric Bailey Radio Show. We just heard Zacardi Cortez and Work It Out For Me. All right, we've been talking to J.D. Jenkins. It's now time for Pastor Jenkins to introduce his song at this time. Take it away, Pastor Jenkins.
1: Amen. I am J.D. Jenkins, and you're about to experience all joy. 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
0: 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Yeah.

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New music. Count It All Joy. J.D. Jenkins here on the Cedric Bailey Radio Show. And thank you for everybody for hanging out with us. And if this is your first time listening, we appreciate you. Let's continue on. Here's Karen Clark Shear. This song is entirely completely yours.

0: William Shakespeare wondered what stuff are dreams made of. And people the world over have been asking themselves the same question since the beginning of time. The answers vary. But everyone agrees that dreams can be important sources of information, inspiration, or sometimes fear. The mental health community believes that dreams are a reenactment of our experiences and a reflection of our deepest joys, anxieties, and longings. Dreams can be subtle and symbolic or frighteningly realistic. Dreaming announces that despite our restful state, part of our brain is always awake and working. Recurring dreams can indicate deep fears, anger, or other strong emotions that may require professional help. Otherwise, enjoy your sweet dreams. You've earned them. I'm Alexis Comer for Black Health Now. 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

0: What a great song for you right here on Your New Music Tuesday. I tell you what, we bless you with the sounds of James Fortune, his latest of In the Room.
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0: Boom. But the motor was running and he couldn't reach it. So he attempted to swim in a distant oil pattern form in the darkness. Beginning to lose hope, Thompson heard a splash in the cold water near him. A harbor seal swam with him for a while, nudging him along toward the platform. 5 hours later, Thompson completed the long swim and described the seat as an angel sent to help him. Wow, the seal was definitely sent by God to help him. The subject, the help God provides. We'll take a break, come back, music on the way with Tasha Cobb Leonard, You Know My Name, and Rick Doan, and Bless is all on the way.
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1: Come on, let it rise. There's no place I'd rather be than right here, just you and me, asking you

0: Gospel music on his band straight from the request line, 888-474-9990. Rick Dorn, blessed. Ernest P. For My Good, and Tasha Cobb Leonard, You Know My Name. Okay, the subject today, the help God provides according to our scripture, Hebrews 1 and 14. The writer of the book of Hebrews describes angels and ministering spirits to serve those, to send those that serve will inherit salvation. The passage highlight is the greatness of Jesus and emphasize that angels, wonderful and glorious beings that they are, exist to further his purpose in saving us. Jesus sustains all things by his powerful word. All around us is an unseen reality in which God sends his angels to aid those who have gladly received the good news of Jesus. Sometimes our nights may be long. We may wonder if we can keep going on, but he'll always give us the help we need, help that will nudge us unto him. Our thought for today, in what ways has God sent you an unexpected help, and how might he use you to help others today? Our prayer, I praise you today, loving God, knowing that because you sustain all things, I'll one day be able to praise you forever. Remember the subject, the help God provides. Tomorrow, Wednesday, August 5th, Family in God will be our focus. Stick around, our girl Tamaya J, she's up next. She's never missed a beat. And we got music on the way from Kevin McFadden. I praise you, so stay with us.
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0: Hey, hey, happy Tuesday, everybody. I'm Tamaya J. I hope you're having a great day. Listen, we got great music coming up, but first, let's take a moment to thank God for everything He's done for us. Lord, we are nothing without You, and the music I play, I pray that it will touch and inspire someone to want more of You, Jesus. Amen. All right, y'all, coming up this hour, Tanya, Nolan, the group Fire, Marvin Sapp, and Jericho Worship, right here on Never Miss the Beat. I'm Tamaya J. Keep it locked.
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0: Hey, hey, welcome back to Never Miss the Beat. Up to Maya J. Again, let's take a moment to thank God for everything he's done for us. Lord, we are nothing without you. And the music I play, I pray that it will touch and inspire someone to want more of you, Jesus. Amen. Coming up this hour, John P. Key, Jokia, Tamela Mann, and William McDowell, and so much more. Make sure y'all keep it locked right here on Never Miss the Beat. I'm Tamaya J.
1: Keep it locked right here with Tamaya J.

0: Let it be recorded that our generation said to the Lord, say, oh, I want you. Let it be recorded in history, our generation said.
1: If you're contemplating surgery, especially a high-risk procedure, go where the experts are. Your likelihood of success is greater. A recent study looked at post-operative complications and deaths among patients who had cancer surgery. Findings revealed that hospitals that performed a procedure three or less times a year had 3% of their patients die within 2 weeks of surgery. Hospitals that performed the same surgery 10 or more times a year had a serious complication and death rate of less than 1%. Your health is your life. 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Get referrals to surgeons who are skilled in surgeries like yours. 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I'm Alexis Goma for Black Health Now.
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2: This is Ed Gray. Proverbs 27 verse 17 tells us, as iron sharpens iron, so one person sharpens another. A good argument supports its claim with sound reasoning, research, and evidence, such as facts, statistics, and quoted opinions from authorities on both sides of the argument. Engaging in good arguments sharpens your mind and can strengthen your stance if it's valid. When researching a subject, don't just limit your research to a sympathetic source. Find sources that disagree with your argument. Take note of the rationale and use of evidence. That way, you'll be familiar enough with these opposing viewpoints to argue against them. The people who make us sharper are often the people who disagree with us. That's how iron sharpens iron. I'm Ed Gray. Elevate your thoughts and rise.
3: 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Here it is.

0: Kids' bite-sized chicken nuggets are cute and make a tidy little morsel for children's mouths. But what are they? They don't look like chicken or smell like it either. Form chicken nuggets are composed of chicken trimmings, leftover meat or meat cut from larger whole pieces. The trimmings are chopped and mixed with a solution of water, salt, and phosphates that binds them into a sticky paste. Then they're breaded, deep-fried, and offered as nourishment in fast food restaurants and your supermarket freezer. Nuggets have almost double the calories, 5 times the fat, and 6.5 times the sodium as an equal serving of skinless chicken breast. Add fries, ketchup, and soda, and voila, a meal. Is this what your kids are having for lunch? Think about it. I'm Alexis Comer for Black Health Now. 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

0: Hey, keep it locked right here because shout outs are on the way on Never Miss a Beat.
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To receive a written Get Right with God message, please email me at markewhitlockjr@gmail.com. Getting right with God by caring for others. Caring for others is when Christians offer support, empathy, and care to those in need. They're mirroring God's own loving character, which is described as a helper and caregiver. Caring for others is an act of service that requires sacrifice of personal time, comfort, or resources, which God values as worship. Caring for others is a commandment from God that reflects the gratitude for God's grace, love, demonstrating a mature faith in action. Caring for others strengthens the community of believers. It builds churches, reduces crime, and it is a way to show God's love in action rather than words. Getting right with God by caring for others. This is Dr. Mark Whitlock Jr.

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1: Never missed a beat with Tamaya J. Playing positive hits

Praise the Lord, everybody. Come on, praise the Lord, everybody.

it's important to understand that we can't make the progress that we want to make or need to make when we are on overload. My sisters, we've got to get rid of it. What it am I talking about? The overload, the stuff, the clutter that we accumulate from our interactions with others, even from situations where we create problems for ourselves. Sometimes, knowingly and unknowingly, our hearts and minds accumulate overload stuff. Ungodly attitudes, mean thoughts, low self-esteem, jealous spirits, unfounded accusations. These things have a way of getting into our minds. Sometimes we think we can hide these things, but eventually they will surely show up. Even through the best makeup jobs, the most gorgeous hairdos, or the most expensive clothes. Whenever a sister starts folding her arms, rolling her eyes, popping her mouth, and getting on people who've done nothing to her, you know something is wrong somewhere. We must not allow our minds to become storage places for thoughts and feelings that worry us, frustrate us, frighten us, or keep us from being who God intends for us to be. Get rid of any thought that makes you feel intimidated by mean, hateful people. Get rid of thoughts that make you nervous and tense. Get rid of any thought that makes you feel like you are less than who God intended for you to be. Talk to the Lord. Let Him know that you need His help in throwing out some things so your mind can be at ease. Throw out low self-esteem. Bag up bad attitudes, envy, and anger. Box up leftover relationship residue. It may not seem easy, but if you talk to the Lord and He helps you, you're going to be able to feel better and think more clearly. My sisters, you've got to get rid of it, because a sister's got to do what a sister's got to do. Trust the word of the Lord that encourages you. I can do all things through Christ who strengthens me. I want to give a shout out to all of the sisters who believe that things are going to get better for you. Now, whatever sister that's listening who is trusting the Lord for your good success and trusting Him to order your steps, ought to come on and lift your voice and let the Lord hear you shout out a praise. Come on, ladies, let the Lord hear you holler.

He cannot fail. 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There is no failure in God.

You might be standing next to somebody and you don't know what they've been going through. But when I think about the goodness of Jesus, woo, I'm about to have church right by myself. Is that all right?

0: 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Your words and actions can make a difference. All right? In the same way, let your good deeds shine out for all to see so that everyone will praise your Heavenly Father. Get into your word.
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5: This is Ed Gray. Yesterday I said it is the responsibility of those of us with voices to speak up and defend the rights of the poor and needy, especially if you call yourself a Christian. The good book tells us, whatever you did for the least of these brethren of mine, you did for me. Whatever you did not do for the least of them, you did not do for me. By caring for only those in the same ethnic or cultural group as ours, or the same socioeconomic status, we ignore the God in others and can bring judgment on ourselves. As the late Reverend Dr. Martin Luther King Jr. once said, injustice anywhere is injustice everywhere. Make the world a better place by caring about all people. I'm Ed Gray, author of the book 40 Days to a Life of Gold. Elevate your thoughts and rise.

0: I'm Dr. Tim Tooten, and I'm planting seeds of encouragement. Soul power. Simply stated, the human soul is the part of a person that is not physical. It is the part of every human being that lasts eternally after the body experiences death. God is the giver of soul power. It's power that helps us to overcome the world. Let's check out the book of Matthew 16 and 26. Here's how it reads. And what do you benefit if you gain the whole world but lose your own soul? Is anything worth more than your soul? Today, place eternal value on your soul. Don't take it for granted. Let's pray. Dear God, we are more than flesh and blood. Our souls are very much alive and secure and not up for negotiation. I'm Dr. Tim Tooten, and I'm planting seeds of encouragement.
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0: This is Dr. Mark Whitlock with Get Right with God. Let's talk today about getting right by raising up your child. The Bible says in Proverbs chapter 22, verse 6, train up a child in the way he should go, and when he gets old, he will not depart from it. Frederick Douglass said, it's better you raise the child than the police having to discipline your child. Raising up a child is setting the primary example of God's love, demonstrating forgiveness and generosity, trust and obedience within daily life. Raising up a child is focusing on shaping the child's heart and mind for God rather than merely managing their behavior. Raising up a child is actively teaching biblical principles, encouraging children to ask questions, to build a sturdy spiritual foundation. Finally, raising up a child means incorporating regular family meetings, family dinners, family outings, family Bible study and prayer, teaching a child to rely on God. This is Dr. Mark Whitlock with Get Right with God. 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
3: This song says, God's mercy kept me. So I wouldn't let go. Anybody in here ever felt like giving up? 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That person you're looking at is here tonight only because of God's mercy and His grace. Somebody ought to just tell God, thank you for your mercy and your grace that kept me.

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0: 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The devil really had me. But God's mercy kept me. I'm here tonight because of God's mercy. Come on now, just thank him, just thank him.
1: I almost let go.

0: Now it's time for Living to Achieve with Dr. C.L. Williams.
1: I know some people often repeat phrases such as, what you don't know can hurt you, and ignorance is bliss. I understand why some people believe these statements. We read or watch the news and sometimes feel overwhelmed and depressed by all the things happening around the world and even in our own backyards. I actually know people who sometimes avoid the news, stating that it's always bad, but are they really better off? Sometimes business executives, like the people who do not watch the news, feel inclined to hear no evil, see no evil, and speak no evil. When it comes to what's going on with their employees or customers, they choose to bury their head in the sand and hope for the best. But while we feel comfortable in the short run, it can have disastrous effects. The trouble with this approach is that problems may exist that, if they are not addressed, can grow until they have potentials to ruin your business and everything else. Regular checkup and inventory of our lives and businesses to detect problem areas before they grow and spread is a very healthy thing to do. Knowing is growing. I'm Dr. C.L.
0: To get more inspirations to jumpstart your day for living to achieve, visit www.drcl.org. 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

Welcome back to Never Miss a Beat. I'm Tamaya J. No matter where life takes you, God is your shepherd. He will guide you, protect you, and provide what you need. So rest in his care today. Psalms 23 verse 1 says, "The Lord is my shepherd, I shall not want." All right, here is yours truly, Tamaya J, my shepherd.

Shadow of death, I will fear no evil. For thou art with me, your rod and your staff comforts me. 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He will always be on your side. 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
1: This is Ed Grubb. A friend of mine owns two radio stations, and he is wealthy, but you would never know it by looking at him. He drives an inexpensive car that's over 5 years old, and he is very careful with his spending. One of the things the book The Millionaire Mind recommended those of us who want to become millionaires to do is to cut back on high-status purchases. Even if it requires you to lower your current lifestyle a notch or makes you seem a bit more downscale than your neighbors, reduce your spending so that you can save and invest 15 to 25% of your annual income before taxes. Let's start creating wealth for our children and ourselves. If it's possible in the world, it's possible for us. We only need to apply the principles. I'm Ed Gray, author of the book 40 Days to a Life of Gold. Elevate your thoughts and rise.

Mr. B. We are in the final hour of the show. Thank you so much for staying with us and rocking with us. All right, so listen, whatever goals you have set for yourself, make sure you finish them. Finish them strong. Remember, you can do all things through Christ who strengthens you. I tell my children that all the time. All right, check your Bible out. Philippians 4:13. I can do all things through Christ who strengthens me. Keep it locked right here. We got more great music on the way on Never Miss a Beat. I'm Tamaya J. Never.

0: This is Mommy Moments with the Glamazon Mom.
1: Sometimes as parents, our extension of grace is over the top. We'll use it as an excuse not to discipline our kids at times that they really need it. Discipline is a means to teach and educate, to help mold a child and shape them in a way that will actually help them. It really is an opportunity for them to learn life lessons from the negative consequences of bad behavior. And it's better that they learn the lesson from us now, someone who loves and actually cares about their future, than later in life from folks who could care less. And when the consequences of their actions could cost them far more than they're willing to pay. You know you love your kids a million times more than you have to discipline them. But ma'am, you have to discipline your kids. I'm Ebony Funderburk, the Glamazon Mom. Make it a great day and stay fabulous, honey.
0: That's a mommy moment. Be a Glamazon Mom. You're on Facebook? Like our fan page at Glamazon Moms. 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And remember, not all superheroes wear capes. Glamazon Mom.
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10: 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The magic of compounding results because the interest earns interest, which earns interest, which earns interest, and never stops. 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I'm Ed Gregg, author of the book, 40 Days to a Life of Gold. 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

All right, y'all. Listen, my time is up. But before we leave you, I just want to leave you with this invitation. If you've never accepted Jesus Christ as your Lord and Savior, or if you have drifted away from Him, today is a wonderful opportunity to come to Him. God's love is for you, and His grace is available to everyone who calls on His name. The Bible says in Romans chapter 10, verse 9, that if thou shalt confess with thy mouth the Lord Jesus and shalt believe in thine heart that God has raised Him from the dead, thou shalt be saved. So if this is a desire of your heart, you can pray this with me right now. Heavenly Father, I come to you in the name of Jesus. I confess that I am a sinner in need of your forgiveness. I believe that Jesus Christ died for my sins and rose again with all power. Today I turn to you and receive your forgiveness and place my faith in you, Jesus, as my Lord and Savior. Help me to follow you each day and grow in your love. In Jesus' name, amen. All right, now listen, if you prayed that prayer with me and you prayed it with your whole heart sincerely, I encourage you to begin to read the Bible, spend time in prayer, and connect with the Lord, and go to a Bible-believing church where you can grow in your faith and find great community and encouragement. All right? Well, my time is up again. Thank you so much for spending your time with me right here on Never Miss a Beat. I'm Tamaya J.

0: Here's one to take you back. Back in the day. Home of the Evenings with Tamaya J.
1: Every now and then, it's always good to go back to church. And one of the songs that really saved me. Oh, hallelujah. The song said, Jesus breaks every fetter.

help myself tonight. God is a good God. When you are bound and lost on your way to hell, it was Jesus. Jesus breaks.

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The first three ingredients in a popular national brand of grape juice are water, high fructose corn syrup, and sugar. 90% of the total product is nothing more than sweetened water. 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Labels, not advertising, tell the entire truth. Fake juice is as harmful as a sugary soft drink. In fact, they're the same thing. Read labels, be a conscious consumer, and know what you're really serving your family. I'm Alexis Comer for Black Health Now.

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1: This is Ed Gray. Our Power Person of the Month is Mike Howard. Mike Howard is a nationally known motivational speaker and author of an inspiring book called From Ordinary to Extraordinary, Success Begins Within. Before beginning his speaking and writing career, Mike was a computer programmer for IBM's Space Shuttle Division. Mike, the mind is like a computer. Can a person be programmed for success?
2: Without a doubt. In my book, From Ordinary to Extraordinary, Success Begins Within, there's a chapter on how to program yourself for extraordinary achievement. The only difference between where you are today and where you will be tomorrow is the information that you learn and the people that you meet. I'll tell you more about that on tomorrow.
1: Thank you, Mike. I'm Ed Gray.
3: Come on, lift your hands all over this place. Lift your hands right where you are. Let's give God glory in here today. Hallelujah.

This is Dr. Mark Whitlock Jr. with a minute of how to get right with God. To receive a written Get Right with God message, please email me at markewhitlockjr@gmail.com. Get right by thinking right. That's right. Thinking right requires maintaining good mental health that honors God by taking care of the mind, body, and soul that God created. Thinking right means having a calm and balanced mind that reflects the peace of God that passes all understanding, which surpasses all understanding, rather than being overtaken by fear or despair. Thinking right is a healthy mental state, allowing believers to focus on spiritual growth and effectively carrying out God's will for our lives. Thinking right is a healthy mind, enabling believers to trust in the Lord at all times and lean not to our own understanding. Then you experience the peace of God and fulfill the purpose without being consumed by anxiety and fear. Get right by thinking right. I'm Dr. Mark Whitlock, Jr.

Are you willing to step out? This is April for Focus on Women. Lately, I've seen several articles detailing the difference in how men and women approach job searches. The big observation is that men are more apt to apply for a job they want, even if they lack many of the qualifications. In fact, studies have shown that on average, men consider having about half the skills listed as sufficient to be considered qualified. As women, we are a bit more cautious. It seems that unless we are confident we meet all the qualifications, no matter how much we want the job or know that we can learn the job, we just don't apply. In considering this difference, I asked, is it a lack of confidence, perhaps risk aversion, or believing the required qualifications are just that, required? Perhaps it's a little of all of these things, but what does that mean? It could mean that we are shorting ourselves and need to be more willing to step out. Part of controlling our careers and getting the most out of our work and life requires that we are vocal and aggressive in going after what we want. In other words, toot our own horns. If there's a job you know you can do, even if you can't currently check every box, go for it. Take your can-do attitude and march forward, capitalizing on the assets you bring and be willing to develop the additional skills you'll need. For Focus on Women, this is April.

Procrastination? Don't let that window of opportunity close. This is April for Focus on Women. Unfortunately, over the past few years, I've been to way too many funerals. It seems that too often someone is falling victim to an unexpected death. What's been most troubling is that in many of the occasions, the individual has been on my mind, but I failed to make time to give him or her a call just to say hey. Well, I'm here to state, don't procrastinate. Make time for loved ones and reach out when they come to mind. We are all extremely busy between trying to be the superwoman at work, keeping our household running, checking homework, or working towards that college degree. We have endless tasks on our to-do list. But what good is that to-do list if we fail to nurture the relationships that made us who we are? In the big scheme of things, taking a few minutes out of your day to call that auntie who talks way too much or stop by that relative's house just to say, "How you doing?" is not going to keep you from accomplishing your goals. In fact, it will probably help as you'll receive some unexpected support and wisdom. So don't let the window of opportunity close on your relationships. A simple call to say hey or a handwritten note dropped in the mail will ensure you don't miss the chance to tell someone you care. For Focus on Women, this is April Anderson. Make sure that window stays open and stay dynamic.

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1: This is Ed Gray. I'm in the studio with Mike Howard, our Power Person of the Month. Mike is a motivational speaker and author of the book From Ordinary to Extraordinary. Mike, in your book, you talk about having a flight plan for success. Tell us more about that.
2: If you want to go somewhere in life, there's always someone who can show you how to get there. Find mentors and develop relationships with people who have achieved the level of success that you are seeking. Talk to them and learn about their setbacks and comebacks. Make a wish list of 10 people you can meet who can give you information that will benefit your life. Invite them out for coffee, lunch, or dinner. And oh yes, pick up the check.
1: That was Mike Howard, author of the book From Ordinary to Extraordinary. I'm Ed Gray.
3: 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Today, let's talk about getting right with God by living right. The Bible says in Proverbs chapter 3, verse 6, trust in the Lord at all times and lean not to your own understanding, but in all your ways acknowledge him and he will direct thy path. 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

0: Hey, this is Dr. Mark Whitlock with Get Right with God. You know, to get right with God, it happens when you act right. The Bible says in Proverbs chapter 21, verse 3, to do justice and judgment is more acceptable to the Lord than sacrifice. 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And finally, acting right is having the courage to share your testimony and the hope of Christ with others in a gentle and kind manner. 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
1: Let's face it, much of our kids' attitudes towards people comes from watching us. Even unintentional signs of disrespect can make lasting impressions on them. Do our words exude love and respect, or are we sometimes impatient, sarcastic, condescending, shady? It can be hard to see or admit our own shortcomings. Child, I know. But we can strive for greater awareness. A good rule of thumb is to ask ourselves this: would I want my kids to say this to their dad, their mom, or their grandparents? If the answer is no, then we probably shouldn't say it either. Our kids often take their relational cues from us, so let's show them what it looks like to honor the most important people in our lives. I'm Ebony Funderburk, your Glamazon Mom. Make it a great day and stay fabulous, honey.
0: 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Be a Glamazon Mom. 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

bitterness, out of the valley, out of the storm, out of the grave. You won't repeat a battle, you won't repeat a battle, but he already won. Go, go.

Hi, this is Dr. Mark Whitlock with Getting Right with God. Today, let's talk about getting right by staying faithful to God. The Bible says in 1 Corinthians chapter 15, verse 58, "Therefore, my beloved brethren and sister, be ye steadfast."

0: God who brought you through danger, seen and unseen, to build confidence that God will bring you through. 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
1: 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Oh, come on! Rejoice!

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1: This is Ed Gray. There is a tool called the Implicit Association Test, or the IAT. It measures unconscious or automatic associations of good and bad with black and white people. Most people have no idea of what their unconscious attitudes are about race. While many IAT testers would declare themselves racially neutral, more than 80% of all those who've ever taken the test end up having pro-white associations. Einstein once said, "Problems cannot be solved at the same level of thinking at which they were created." The more deeply subconscious a concept or belief is, the more powerfully it operates in our lives. The first step is to identify if you have a problem. Go to understandingprejudice.org/IAT and take the race test. I'm Ed Gray. Elevate your thoughts.

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To receive a written Get Right with God message, please email me at markewhitlockjr@gmail.com. Today, let's talk about getting right by having self-confidence. 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Self-confidence is a humble confidence to perform boldly in their divine calling, trusting that God works through our efforts. Self-confidence comes from knowing you are a loved child of God, not from selfish achievements, which honors yourself instead of honoring the one who created you. Self-confidence trusts God to fight your battle. Self-confidence is when you exhibit a peaceful confidence that testifies that God is your rock and your savior. God's sovereignty is real yesterday, today, and tomorrow. You are a child of God. This is Dr. Mark Whitlock, Jr. This is Dr. Mark Whitlock, Jr. with a minute of how to get right with God. To receive a written Get Right with God message, please email me at markewhitlockjr@gmail.com. Today, let's talk about getting right with God by solving problems. Solving problems pleases God instead of ignoring problems. We approach problems through faith as it demonstrates trust in God's power, reliance on God's wisdom over human strength, and provides opportunities for God to be glorified when the problem is revealed and solved. Solving problems requires trusting God rather than worrying, filled with anxiety. Taking problems to God through prayer shows trust in His sovereignty and invites His power to work, which pleases God. Solving problems requires seeing problems as opportunities for God to show His power, letting His works be revealed through the solution. And finally, solving problems builds character, patience, and a Christ-likeness rather than running from problems or allowing someone to simply remove the problem. This is Dr. Mark Whitlock, Jr. Let's solve problems through God.

0: be like Michelle Obama. Go high. Okay, our recent election season was a hot mess, and now we're in the throes of a new presidency. Whether he was your candidate or not, he is the president. And accepting the results of an election, even if it wasn't your candidate, is one of the prices we pay for the democratic process. So given that we live in this great land of free speech, I want all my sisters to think about this. As women, we possess great power and strength. Whether or not you admit it, our ability to bring life into this world is amazing. So, whether or not you have kids, we as women need to recognize that we really do hold the reins to the future. With great power comes great responsibility. And that is what Michelle was referring to when she said, "We go high." Just because society is at its most base, we as women have power and therefore can and should go high. As women, we are girlfriends, wives, mothers, sisters, and aunts. All eyes are on us. We set the tone in our homes and in our lives. Be the sister that is above it all, a sister that embraces peace and forgiveness, a sister that is gracious and poised. For Focus on Women, this is April. Go high and be dynamic.
1: Hey, this is Dr. Mark Whitlock with Get Right with God. Please email. It's number 8. Hey, this is Dr. Mark Whitlock with Get Right with God. Today, let's talk about getting right by growing in faith. The Bible says in Romans chapter 10, verse 17, "So then faith comes by hearing, and hearing by the word of God." Did you know that sometimes to grow in faith, we need to read the Bible out loud to hear God's word? Growing in faith is applying scriptures you hear to your daily life. Growing in faith requires blocking out all the negative noise surrounding you to experience the freedom from fear by hearing God's word. Finally, growing in faith requires setting aside time for prayer, amen, meditation, and praise, which brings focus back to God's strength rather than personal limitations in the things that block your blessing. Listen, I'm Mark Whitlock with Getting Right with God. 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
1: This is Dr. Mark Whitlock, Jr., with a minute of how to get right with God. 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Today, let's talk about getting right by adaptability and growth. Getting right with God by adaptability and growth pleases God by demonstrating trust in His sovereignty, maturity in His faith, and willingness to be transformed into God's likeness. Paul said, "Be not conformed to this world, but be transformed by the renewing of your mind." Adaptability and growth moves Christians from a childlike state to a mature state, a mature steward who can handle great responsibilities, blessings, and spiritual challenges. Adaptability and growth is achieved by changing and growing. Believers mirror the dynamic nature of God, becoming more like Him and fulfilling their purpose in different, ever-changing circumstances. We can do all things through Christ Jesus who strengthens us. Let's get right with God by adaptability and growth. I'm Dr. Mark Whitlock, Jr.
4: 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Grosso mandas.

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1: As a single mom, I understand firsthand that parenting doesn't come without its challenges and tough moments. It can have its rewards. Many times we discover we're capable of doing much more than we ever thought possible, and that we have the skills and resourcefulness and courage that we didn't know we had. We become more self-reliant and less codependent upon others, and we learn how to make a dollar out of 50 cents. As we journey, hopefully we learn that true happiness must come from within, not from other people. Single parenting is not without its challenges, but it also can reap wonderful benefits if you accept the challenge and grow through it. I'm Ebony Funderburk, your Glamazon Mom. Make it a great day and stay fabulous, single mom.
0: That's a mommy moment. 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
2: 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It's easy. Just say, Alexa, play Musical Soul Food. From classic gospel hits to today's inspiring voices, you'll hear music that uplifts, encourages, and inspires anytime, right in your own home. 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
1: This is Ed Gray. What's the most important part of learning? Questioning is the most important part of learning. Kids questioning may be annoying, but they are crucial to their learning. Starting at about 2 years of age, they begin barraging their parents with endless queries from, are we there yet? To, mommy, why is the moon round? Questions that often seem more like desperate ploys for parental attention than anything else. And to make things worse, cooperative parents are often treated with a relentless barrage of follow-up questions, many of which involve one word, why? Is this process infuriating? Yes, but it is crucial to their development. Tomorrow, I'll tell you why. I'm Ed Gray. Elevate your thoughts and rise.
2: One of the most difficult things to do is find yourself in a storm. And while in that storm, it seems like everyone who you thought you could count on has walked away. And sometimes it seems like even God himself has forgotten about you. But in spite of that, to still be able to lift your hands and say,

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1: Through the tears and the pain.
0: Thank you, Jesus.
1: Through the heartache and rain. I'll trust you.
0: Oh God, I trust you. Sometimes it's so hard because everything that I see tells me not to believe.

Listen, somebody's going through something right now, and the devil's trying to convince you that there's no way you can make it out, and he says you're not going to be able to get out of this situation, but

0: blazing
1: hot inspiration.
2: Here's a verse for a sister who's struggling right now. My sisters, we have got to hang on in there. Hanging on in there is the same as holding on. Not quitting, not giving up, in spite of difficult trials or situations that we may face. Some of us have been through so many things, and we don't know how the Lord did what he did, but we are so glad that he did. I may not know your name, but I believe that there are some sisters listening who know what it means to hang on in there. Don't you give up and don't you quit. Just keep trusting the Lord. He's got his eye on your situation. You've got to believe that he sees your faithfulness, he knows about your tears, and he hears your cries. My sisters, we've got to hang on in there, because a sister's got to do what a sister's got to do. Remember, whatever is going on in your life, God has everything in control. You stand on the word of the Lord that declares, no weapon that is formed against me shall prosper. It's time for a shout out. Want to give a shout out to all of the grandmothers who have raised your children, and now you're helping to raise your children's children. May the Lord bless you for your faithfulness. All right, ladies, you know it's time now for us to give the Lord some praise. I want you to get ready to give the Lord the best praise you can by the time I count to three. All right, one, two, three. Come on, ladies, let the Lord hear you. Holla.

0: time we having up in here.
1: Get ready, get ready, get ready. Welcome to Dottie's Praise House. I'm your host, Dottie Peoples. And as always, I want to say thank you for being with me today. I tell you, I got a show for you. Now, so call somebody, tell them Dottie's on the radio. So get ready for the beauty buzz, the health tip, our word for today, our featured quartet, our flashback song, and our featured artist is none other than Pastor William Murphy. So call somebody, tell them Dottie's on the radio. So right now, let's get the praise party started with my girl, Tamla Mann. Hello, God, right here on Dottie's Praise House.

was Tamela Mann, Hello God. And right now it's time for our featured artist, William Murphy, It's Working. And right after that, JJ Harrison, Nothing Else. Right here on Dottie's Praise House.

0: for grace, for I need somebody to prophesy with your body language. Just say, what you say? God is leaning in my direction. Don't prophesy. I said he's leaning. In whose direction?
1: In my direction.
0: Come on, you ain't no me to say it. You gotta say it. Say it.

0: This is Dr. Mark Whitlock, Jr., with a minute of how to get right with God. To receive a written Get Right with God message, please email me at markewhitlockjr@gmail.com. Today, let's talk about getting right by adaptability and growth. Getting right with God by adaptability and growth pleases God by demonstrating trust in His sovereignty, maturity in His faith, and willingness to be transformed into God's likeness. Paul said, be not conformed to this world, but be transformed by the renewing of your mind. Adaptability and growth moves Christians from a childlike state to a mature state, a mature steward who can handle great responsibilities, blessings, and spiritual challenges. Adaptability and growth is achieved by changing and growing. Believers mirror the dynamic nature of God, becoming more like Him and fulfilling their purpose in different, ever-changing circumstances. We can do all things through Christ Jesus who strengthens us. Let's get right with God by adaptability and growth. I'm Dr. Mark Whitlock, Jr.
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2: 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I'm Ed Gray. 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

House. I'm your host, Dottie Peoples, and I hope you're enjoying the show so far. But we got a lot more coming up, so get ready right now for Richard Smallwood with Vision, Total Praise. Oh, that's my song, y'all, right here on Dottie's Praise House.

That was Richard Smallwood with Vision, Total Praise. That's a big song, y'all. Everybody loves it. But remember, if you're enjoying the show, email me at dpmusicgroup@att.net. And music is music@att.net. And y'all know what I'm getting ready to say now. It's time for me, y'all. Dottie Peoples, come on up in here, Dottie. God can and he will fix it for you. Right here on Dottie's Praise House.

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Welcome back to Dottie's Praise House. I'm your host, Dottie Peoples, and I thank you so much for being with me this morning. We're having a good time, y'all. But with our special artist, Pastor William Murphy. This is a big one, y'all. I mean, everybody know him for Praise Is What I Do. And right after him, Tamiah J, God Is Good, right here on Dottie's Praise House.

Open your mouth right now and give him what you owe him. Give him what you owe him. Give him what you owe him, church. Yeah. Come on. Praise is what I do.

was Pastor William Murphy. Praises What I Do. I know y'all enjoyed that. And Tamaya J, God is Good. Now it's time for the beauty buzz for today. Skincare beauty. Listen, natural light is best for makeup application. If possible, set up your makeup station near a window or use a super bright lamp. Use a moisturizer that will prepare the skin for makeup. Avoid sunblocks and sunscreens that can give you a flash off to makeup. Emphasize the eyes by brightening any darkness under them with corrector and concealer. Blend them well at the corners of the eyes. And that is the beauty buzz for today, skincare beauty. Now, we're going to call on Jabari Johnson, Can't Stop, right here on Dottie's Praise House.

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Musical Soul Food Gospel is now on Alexa. It's easy. Just say, Alexa, play Musical Soul Food. From classic gospel hits to today's inspiring voices, you'll hear music that uplifts, encourages, and inspires anytime, right in your own home. 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
1: Welcome back to Dottie's Praise House. I'm your host, Dottie Peoples. And I tell you, we've been having a good time up in here with our featured artist, Pastor William Murphy. But right now, we're going to call on Pastor Marvin Sapp, created right here on Dottie's Praise House.

Hallelujah. Tell your neighbor, say, that's why I was created. I wasn't just created just to inhale and exhale. I wasn't created just to walk into the church and to have somebody pump me and prime me. Shouldn't have to be begged to give God glory and to give him honor. And the reason why I shouldn't have to beg to give him glory and honor, because I understand that that's the only reason why I exist. Look at somebody and tell them, say, the only reason why you exist is to give God glory.

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1: That was Pastor Marvin Sapp created. Now we're going to call on our featured artist, Pastor William Murphy. No failure. And after him, Nia Allen, just you wait. Right here on Dottie's Praise House.
2: 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Say it again. Tell him there is no failure. 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

0: This is Dr. Mark E. Whitlock, Jr., with a minute of how to get right with God. To receive a written Get Right with God message, please email me at markewhitlockjr@gmail.com. Today, let's talk about getting right with God by controlling our anger. The worst thing in the world is an anger out of control. Controlling anger is a challenge for people. By being slow to anger, believers mirror God's nature as compassionate and gracious. Controlling anger is viewed by many as a mark of strength and wisdom, considered better than being mighty. Controlling anger helps to avoid sinful behavior. While anger itself is not inherently sinful, controlling it prevents it from becoming sinful rage that breaks relationships and leads to bitterness. Controlling anger is biblical. The Bible says in James chapter 1, 19 and 20 that human anger does not produce the righteous life God desires, whereas managing it does. Today, we must control our anger so that we may go higher in God. I'm Dr. Mark Whitlock, Jr.
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2: This is Ed Gray. 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

0: Welcome back to Dottie's Praise House. I'm your host, Dottie Peoples. And I tell you, honey, we having some church up in here. And we're going to keep it moving. Y'all know I don't like doing a whole lot of talking. We're going to call on Kenny Lewis and One Voice. Call his name right here on Dottie's Praise House.
1: 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Worrying how you gonna make
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God Has Kept Me, right here on Dottie's Praise House.

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0: Welcome back to Dottie's Praise House. I'm your host, Dottie Peoples, and I tell you, we've been having a good time up in here with our featured artist, Pastor William Murphy. And y'all know what? I'm going to tell y'all something. Today is Pastor William Murphy's birthday. So, Pastor William Murphy, I want to say from Dottie Peoples and all of our listeners, happy, happy birthday. And we hope God bless you with many, many more. But we're going to keep it moving with everlasting God, Pastor William Murphy, right here on Dottie's Praise House.
1: 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The Lord is my light and my salvation.

0: Now it's time for the word for today. Oh, y'all got a good word for y'all today. Today. Listen, I heard this. This really got me, y'all. Sometimes you'll get exactly what you prayed for, and it will scare you. Did y'all hear that? It will scare you when you get what you prayed for, because once you have it in your hands, it's under your control. And that level of responsibility can be overwhelming. So in all your prayers, pray for wisdom, y'all, too, so you know how to handle what? Your blessings. And that's the word for today, y'all, telling you how to handle your blessings. Now we're going to call on Isabel Davis, Jesus, right here on Dottie's Praise House.
1: 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We give you glory, God.
2: 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Today, let's talk about getting right by staying faithful to God. The Bible says in 1 Corinthians chapter 15, verse 58, "Therefore, my beloved brethren and sister, be ye steadfast, unmovable, always abounding in the work of the Lord, for as much as ye know that your labor is not in vain in the Lord." I'm talking to somebody. 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God is not discouraged by your struggles. 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Listen, this is Dr. Mark Whitlock with Get Right with God. 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

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Hi, family. Well, I've got another exciting day in store for you this morning. We're going to be taking your calls. We're going to be praying for you. We're going to play the best gospel music around. All you have to do is hit me up. Call me if you have a special request this morning, whether it's a song request or a prayer request. All right, let's get this thing started. It's a winning Wednesday morning here on the Mike Chandler and Friends Show.

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3: This is Edgar Wright. Proverbs 31 verses 8 through 9 tells us, "Speak up for those who cannot speak for themselves, for the rights of all who are destitute. Speak up and judge fairly. Defend the rights of the poor and needy." Poor people often do not have the resources and connections to successfully speak for themselves, which is why

they are often targeted for traffic stops, illegal searches, and sometimes accused of crimes that police know they did not commit. It is the responsibility of those of us with voices to speak up for them and defend the rights of the poor and needy, especially if you call yourself a Christian. I'll speak more about this tomorrow. I'm Ed Gray, author of the book 40 Days to a Life of Gold. Plant today's thought in the garden of your mind and let your consciousness grow with it.

0: It's a winning Wednesday here at the Mike Chandler and Friends Show. I'm so glad that you guys are fellowshipping with me today. You can always call me on my request line, 888-474-9990, extension 1. And you can find me on social media. You can follow me on Twitter at Musical Soul Food and like me on Facebook at Musical Soul Food. So do it today. Let's start communicating.
1: It's time for a Power Minute.
2: This is Ed Gray. Like many people, I too want to be rich. So I'm studying the methods that others have used to gain wealth. We don't have to reinvent the wheel, just model its movements. One way to model the movements of the wealthy is to study them. One of the books I'm rereading is The Millionaire Mind by Thomas J. Stanley. It's a book I highly recommend if you seriously want to join the ranks of the 3.5 million millionaires in America. Most millionaires are not much different than you and me, except they are very careful with their money. Over the next few days, I'm going to share with you some of the secrets I learned from the wealthy. If it's possible in the world, it's possible for you and me. We only need to learn how. I'm Ed Gray, author of the book 40 Days to a Life of Gold. Plant today's thought in the garden of your mind and let your consciousness grow with it.

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1: Let's take a look at the book of John, chapter 21, verse 1 through 7. Let me put a tag on this text. Don't give up, try again. Amen. The first point is, I quit. Even the words themselves have a way of disturbing our Christian consciousness. In fact, these two words, I quit, cracks marriages and cripples churches and crashes families and crunches the receiver of those two dreaded words that I quit. The person who is quitting is in a position of power and mathematically feels that they have a higher level of options to choose from. Yeah. In a word, Peter says, I quit. I'm done. I'm out of here. So long. I'm going fishing. In fact, Peter influences the six other apostles to quit. Isn't it amazing how a quitter has the power to convince others to
0: You've
1: quit?
0: You've just heard Reverend Dr. Mark E. Whitlock Jr., pastor of Reed Temple African Methodist Episcopal Church. 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

It's a great Wednesday morning here at the Mike Chandler and Friends Show, and I want to say good morning to the Outer Banks of North Carolina. Thanks so much for listening. We got a lot of folk listening online this morning, so we appreciate that. If you have a request and you want to hear a song, hit me up. It's so easy. Toll free, 888-474-9990. I am at extension 1. Now, if I don't get to the phone quick enough, make sure you leave a voicemail so I can get to it. That toll free number again is 888-474-9990. Pick up that phone and dial those digits on this Wednesday morning.

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2: That's a little song that we used to sing years ago, and we still sing it now. And it just says, Jesus on the main line, you can tell him what you want. And how many know that his line is never busy? Look at somebody, tell a neighbor, whatever you need, you can call on Jesus. Tell him his line is never busy. If you really believe it, clap your hands and praise the Lord.

Listen. Listen. I don't know what your Bible says, but the last time I read my Bible, it said whatsoever we ask in the name of Jesus, it shall be done. The Bible said ask, and it shall be given. Seek, and ye shall find. And then he said what? Come on, he said what? I can't hear you. Help me say knock.

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God bless you. Take your seat if you can. Thank you.

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13: Are you ready?
14: Here it is.

I have a scripture I want to share with you today. Very powerful scripture, and it reminds us that God will protect us. He will hide us from the enemy. And the scripture, soul food, I want to share with you today is Psalm 27 and 5. And it reads like this from the NIV version. For in the day of trouble, he will keep me safe in his dwelling. He will hide me in the shelter of his sacred tent and set me high upon a rock. What an amazing promise that we have when we seek God and serve him with our whole heart. He will hide us in his shelter. That means you can be so connected to God that you are invisible to the enemy. Man, that's powerful stuff, right? You are hidden in him. No matter what is happening around you, you can have strength, confidence, and rest. Challenges may come your way, but you won't be worried about them. You know that ultimately things are going to work out for your good. You know that no weapon formed against you shall prosper. Hallelujah. People may be talking, trying to get you to look bad, but you don't even have to give it a second thought. You know that your future is too bright to be distracted. You know they don't control your destiny. You just keep on being your best, walking in integrity, meditating on the word, and worshiping throughout the day so that you can stay hidden in him. And that is food for your soul, Psalm 27 and 5. I am Mike Chandler. Now, go out and take on the day.

0: Hey, this is Dr. Mark Whitlock. I'm going to Get Right with God. Today, let's talk about getting right by being faithful in marriage. The Bible says in Hebrews chapter 13, verse 4, marriage is honorable in all, and the bed undefiled. By whoremongers and adulterers, God will judge. Being faithful in marriage is avoiding compromising situations, such as having an intimate one-on-one time with friends of the opposite sex. Being faithful in marriage is making time for your spouse daily, discussing your life, feelings, decisions, and regular date nights together to remain romantic and connected. 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Stick with your boo so you won't have a boo-boo situation. I'm Mark Whitlock with Get Right with God. 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

0: It's a winning Wednesday morning here at the Mike Chandler and Friends Show, and we're spreading inspiration. We want to thank you guys so much for listening to us this morning. 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I want to hear from you on this Wednesday morning. That's 888-474-9990, and I am at extension 1. Stay tuned. 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
3: I was talking to my mama this morning. My mama told me, she said, Neil, when you get ready to sing, I want you to make sure you dedicate a song to me. This song is dedicated to my mama. I said, this song is dedicated to my mama. Years ago, mama and I would be sitting down in that old Pentecostal church. We didn't have a real big church. We had a little old small church. Mama would stand up in the corner and she would say, get it right.

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1: 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If you think the government will look after you and take care of you, you are mistaken. The truth is, only you can be responsible for you. People trust in their companies to provide security. There is no such thing as security. 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Just ask someone who has given a major corporation 20 years of their lives and are thrown out on the streets because of downsizing. There is no security but the security you create within yourself. Know who you are as a person. Know what values are important to you. Know where you're going and have a plan for getting there. 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I'm Ed Gray, author of the book 40 Days to a Life of Gold. Elevate your thoughts and rise.
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0: 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KDYA, Vallejo, San Francisco, Oakland, Sacramento. Thank you for joining us as we praise and worship the Lord today in song and spoken word. 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
1: Hi, it's Bishop Bob Jackson. Listen, I want to pray with you this morning, so why don't you just close your eyes if you can and just bow your head. If you're driving your car, just reach over and touch your radio as a point of contact so we can agree as touching every situation in your life right now in the name of Jesus. Can you say, Lord Jesus? Come on, right now. Let's go to the throne of grace. Father, in the name of Jesus, I come before you this morning just giving you praise and giving you glory for this day. And Lord, all that you have listening to the broadcast this morning, let them be blessed above measure. Let this day, oh God, be an exciting day. Let it be filled with blessings for them, your favor upon everyone's life in the name of Jesus. And I pray this morning that you would bless each one to prosper and be in health, even as their soul prospers. Oh God, you said in your word, this is the day that the Lord has made. Let us rejoice and be glad in it. And we rejoice in you, Father, in the name of Jesus. And we give you all of the glory. Hallelujah. And you said in all of our ways to acknowledge you, and you would direct our path. We thank you for directing our path on today. Thank you for your protection, Lord God, in the name of Jesus. And right now, I just apply the blood of Jesus to all of the listeners. Right now, everyone that's listening, whether you're upstairs, downstairs, in your bedroom, wherever you are right now listening to the broadcast, I want you to know this prayer is for you in the name of Jesus, that God would touch your body, that he would quicken you by his Holy Spirit, that healing would come in your body, deliverance, whatever it is that you need God to do, he's right now. Now, God, and I believe right now you're being blessed. Amen. You're being blessed by God in the name of Jesus. And I just pray that the Holy Spirit would empower you to have a victorious day in the name of Jesus. Can you help me celebrate? Can you help me give him the glory? He's worthy of the praise. God bless you. Remember, I love you, and there's not a thing you can do about it.

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21: 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I know the devil really hated the day I let the spirit lead me. 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Satan found a way to feed me. I made changes for the best and for the people.

0: 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I'm Alexis Comer for Black Health Now. 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
1: I gotta put this declaration in the room. And we're leaving. I've got to put this declaration in the room because I don't want you leaving here doubting what God's saying. I want you to know if he said it, it's got to happen. I want

One me one time, let me hear you say.

0: Hi, this is Bishop Bob Jackson. Listen, some of you are going through some really tough times right about now, but I got a word from the Lord, I believe, for you today. Romans 10:13. 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
1: Ladies and gentlemen, brothers and sisters, it is my pleasure to present to you in his second live recording, the Bay Area.

0: The 14th Amendment is very clear that if a person is born in the United States, they are a citizen of the United States. However, the Trump administration, being very concerned about immigration and the possibility of having a lot of birthright citizens born here and counting and being anti-Republicans, they tried to argue that if a person's parents are not here legally, then the children should not be counted legally. And this was a very strong argument made by a couple of members of the court, very strong opinions and dissenting opinions, that if you're born in the United States, you're a citizen of the United States, regardless of the immigration status of your parents.
1: Thanks so much, John. 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
1: Yes, Jesus. Come on, you can praise Him. 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

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This is the air I breathe. 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

0: we're lost without you. 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Breathe it in.
1: This is the air.
0: Come on, he's given us the ruach breath, the creative breath of God, as he did Adam in Genesis.
1: This is the air.
0: Oh, Jesus. Come on, just breathe in now. Breathe in the air that he's given.

0: Come on, come on, come on. 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Come on, congregation.
1: This is the air I breathe.
0: 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Sing it in this sanctuary. 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
0: Yes, Lord. Come on, say it again.
1: This is the air I breathe.
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0: Great am I, great am I, how wonderful is your name. 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

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And we still have your word. 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

0: our Church of the Week, Northgate Christian Fellowship in Benicia with Pastor Lawrence Davis. 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Tune in Sunday at noon to hear an interview with Pastor Davis, followed by a message from the pulpit. 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

0: Welcome to the Bread of Life, the radio ministry of Axeville Gospel Church in Oakland, where we preach the gospel, teach the word of God, and believe in transformed lives through the Lord Jesus Christ.
1: And I counted it really quick. I grabbed it and threw it down. I said, Sister Pat, you are not dying in the name of Jesus. You're going to live and not die in the name of Jesus. And I anointed her with oil in the name of Jesus. And then it came to me. She needed some kind of help with her faith. So I said, listen, Sister Pat, what is your favorite dress that you love to wear to church? I said, what color is it? She said, it's yellow. I said, good. I said, I want you to see yourself with that yellow dress coming down the aisles of Axeville Gospel Church on Sunday morning, giving God the praise and giving God the glory. I said, can you see that? She shook her head and said, yes, I see it. I said, just hold on to that right there because I'm going to pray for you. I anointed her with oil in the name of the Lord Jesus Christ. And I want you to know 3 days later, she came out of ICU. Hallelujah. And that Sunday morning, she came down the aisle with that yellow dress on in the name of Jesus, giving God the praise. Don't tell me what God can't do at the power of your tongue in Jesus' name. Some of us kill things before it even gets started. Don't you know God is getting married? Oh, I don't think that's going to happen to me. Oh, you going to get married? No, I don't think I'll ever get married. I think I'll just grow old by myself. Well, you know what? Your tongue has just ordered your rest of your life. Amen. And so he says, death and life are in the power of what? All you got to do, listen, you can die of natural causes. Just sit up and start saying, I'm dying, I'm dying, I'm dying, I'm dying, I'm dying. Mama died with this. Uncle died with this. Look, if they died from it, you ought to know it's not for you to die from it. Amen. In the name of Jesus, you need to get that out of your family. Amen. Oh, it runs in my family. Well, you ought to run it out of your family in the name of Jesus. Come on, somebody. Those curses are not going to be in your family in Jesus' name. Come on, somebody. So now watch this now. Words spoken by your mouth are some of the most powerful things on the face of the earth. Your words, watch this. Not somebody else's words, but your words spoken by your mouth is so powerful that you have to be careful of what you are saying at all times. I pity the people who talk too much. God said for you to study to be quiet. You know, it's a whole study, and you can get a college degree in studying to be quiet. Amen. But it's just as hard as it is going to school and earning one. Trying to keep your mouth shut is very difficult. James said, be slow to hear and be quick. No, he said, be quick to hear and be slow to speak. That's because if you say the wrong things, how many know you're ordering something that you may not want? So it doesn't matter what people are saying about you. What matters is what you are saying about yourself. If you love life, you'll talk life and life producing words. If you love death, you'll speak words that will produce death of everything you try to do. Words like I can't. Words like, I never will. Words like, my situation is so bad. I'm doing so terrible. You need to stop speaking those kind of words, because the more you speak those kind of words, the more you're going to have everything you're saying in the name of Jesus. I can prove that. You want me to prove it? Watch this now. Go to Mark chapter 11. And I'm taking my time for a reason this morning, because some of you like to jump and holler, amen, and it doesn't even matter what the preacher's saying. As a matter of fact, some of you don't even know what he's saying. Don't care. You just want to shout and holler, and I think that's fine. There's a time for it, but this is a time to get serious about taming your tongue. Are you with me, somebody? So in Mark's gospel, St. Mark chapter 11, I'm moving on, and I want to pick it up at verse 12. St. Mark chapter 11 and verse 12. When you have it, say amen. The word of God said, and on the morrow when they were come from Bethany, the Lord Jesus and his disciples, the Bible said he was hungry. Watch this now. And seeing a fig tree afar off having leaves, he came if haply or perhaps he might find anything thereon. And when he came to it, he found nothing but leaves. The tree had nothing but leaves. There was no fruit on the tree. It was a fig tree, just leaves, no fruit. And he was hungry. The Lord Jesus was hungry. He said, and the reason why there was no fruit, watch this, for the time of figs was not yet. Don't you know the Lord knew there was no figs on the tree? So what was he doing? Well, he was trying to show them the power of the tongue. Are you with me, somebody? The power of the words. So watch this now in verse 14. Jesus answered and said unto it. It what? Jesus, the Lord, spoke to the fig tree. the fig tree that had plenty of leaves but no fruit? Jesus answered, because it must have said, I don't have any fruit. Jesus came to look for the fruit, and while he was looking, the tree must have said, anybody talk to a tree lately? Are you with me, somebody? The tree must have said, I don't have any fruit. And Jesus answered the tree and said unto it, watch this, no man eat fruit of thee hereafter forever. And his disciples heard it. Now, that was the time for most of them to put their finger up like some of you do me and begin to walk on out the door. Amen. Hallelujah. In other words, I can't take no more. I can't believe this man is talking to a tree. Amen. As if the tree can understand what he's saying. Amen. And he's talking. I'm looking at him. I'm listening at him. The disciples heard it. And I know they had to scratch their head and said, is Jesus all right? Is he all right? I think maybe Jesus is cracking up. What's the matter? What's the matter, John? He's talking. Peter, he's talking to a tree. Watch this. Watch this. Pick it up at verse 20 for time's sake. Amen. Pick it up at verse 20. Watch this now. And in the morning, as they passed by, they saw the fig tree dried up from the roots. Now, the day before, the tree was full of leaves, green, pretty, looking good, just had no fruit on it. But Jesus said something to the tree. He said, no man eat fruit of thee hereafter forever. In other words, he cursed the fig tree. Notice I didn't say cuss the fig tree. He didn't use expletives, amen, to the fig tree. What he did was spoke negatively about the fig tree, and he killed it with his words. So many times we kill our children with our words. We kill our friends with our words. We kill a lot of things just with our word, and then we turn around and say, you know I didn't mean that. You know I didn't. And it's too late because your words have already left your mouth and has done the damage that you said. You need to get to the point where you can catch your words before you say them instead of having that knee-jerk reaction. Come on, somebody. And injuring and damaging more people, amen, than even you intended to do because you said the wrong thing. How many of you have been guilty of saying the wrong thing? I only have 10 of you. So no man eat fruit of thee hereafter. He cursed the fig tree. And I want you to know the difference between cuss and curse. Curse is when you speak negatively about other people. And many of you put curses on people. There, look at her. She just make me sick. She just, man, I would something happen to her. She just. And you say negative things. You actually put curses on people. Do it to your children. Do it to your grandchildren. You do it to your husband. You do it to your wife. You do it to your boss on the job. You wonder why your boss treats you so bad on the job. Because you're always cursing him. Start blessing him and see what happens. Start blessing her and see what happens. So now watch this. In the morning, verse 20, as they passed by, they saw the fig tree dried up from the roots. The words of the Lord Jesus' mouth actually killed the tree all the way down to its roots. The roots, somebody said, it came up out of the ground. It was all withered up, leaves all dried up, and the roots were up out of the ground. Watch this. And Peter, verse 21, calling to remember, said unto him, Master, behold, the fig tree which thou cursest is withered away. The fig tree that you cursed that was so beautiful yesterday, it's all dead. It's dried up. It's kaput. It's fine. Watch this. And Jesus answering said unto him, have faith in God. In other words, have the God kind of faith. The God kind of faith is, how many know everything God did, he spoke it first. How many know he said, let there be and there was. Amen, somebody. He did everything

That whatever you're going through that's causing you misery and pain. He said, whosoever shall say unto this mountain, he didn't say go get some dynamite. He didn't tell you to go get some. They made a song saying, I'm climbing up on the rough side. Had the Christians all singing. And God said, I never gave you no hiking boots to walk up on no mountain. He said, I told you to speak to the mountain. Whosoever shall say unto this mountain, the mountain gets away and continues to be in our life because instead of speaking to it, we start talking about it. Are you with me, somebody? And the more we talk about it, the bigger it gets. The more you talk about your troubles and your problems, the bigger they get. You're feeding them. You're causing them to grow. But when you speak to them to get out of your way in the name of Jesus, hallelujah to God. You're not speaking about it, but you're speaking to it in the name of Jesus. How many know you'll get results? Watch what I'm saying. That whosoever shall say unto this mountain, what do you say? Be thou removed. Some of you got some mountains in here today that's been in your face for too long. Some of you got some troubles that's in your face, that's been in your face too long. Some of you got some situations in your life that's been in your life for too long. And it's time for you to speak to that mountain in the name of Jesus and open your mouth and command that mountain to be removed in the name of Jesus. Come on, he's telling us what to do. He's telling you what to do. He's telling you what to do. Be thou removed and be thou cast into the sea. In other words, don't you ever come back here again. Don't you ever come back to this house. Don't you ever come back visiting me. He said, it shall not doubt in his heart, but shall believe that those things which he said shall come to pass, he shall have, whatsoever he says, whatsoever she says, he shall have, whatsoever he or she says. So the Lord Jesus knew there were no figs on that tree. He used this as an opportunity to demonstrate to us how powerful the words are that come out of your mouth. The Lord did not cuss the fig tree, but he cursed the fig tree. He spoke death to it and not life. Every time you speak negatively about someone or speak death or defeat about someone or something, you're putting a curse on it or on them. Today, all curses have been spoken. Today, all curses that have been spoken concerning you and your life, including generational curses. I hear people say, that's just a generational curse. How many know it's time to reverse that curse into a blessing in the name of Jesus? Today, all curses that have been spoken concerning you and your life, including generational curses, shall be removed from your life in the name of Jesus. Hallelujah to God. In the name of Jesus. And the enemies that you've had, enemies coming against you for too long, you'll see them no more in the name of Jesus. Can you give God praise? Can you give him the glory? Hallelujah. And all you got to do is open your mouth and begin to speak it in the name of Jesus. Can you give him glory? Everything that you've been saying is everything that you have been having. I heard a man the other day say, my wife and I are having so many troubles. We're having so many problems. I don't know what to do. My wife and I are just having so many problems. And the more he talks about the problems that he and his wife is having, guess what? The more problems him and his wife is having. Because he has everything he and guess what? You have everything you everything you've been saying is everything that's happening to your life right now. Can I get a few minutes? I'm out of time, but you were late anyway, so me and you even now. So Matthew's Gospel chapter 12. I heard a man the other day. I said, hey, man, how you doing? He said, oh, I ain't no good. I can look at him and tell he sure wasn't no good. He wasn't no good. He was jacked up, tore up, couldn't hardly walk. And he's speaking it. So in Matthew Gospel chapter 12, come on, we're going to have Holy Communion in a minute. Somebody that's been waiting a long time to be married, you need to say, I'm getting ready to get married. I don't want to lie, Brother Bob. No, you're not lying. You're just speaking it. You have not because you ask not. Come on, somebody. And if you ask, you got to believe it. Amen. When you pray, the Bible says, believe that you have it and you shall have it. So watch this, Matthew's Gospel chapter 12. I'm

0: I'm going fast. Pick me up at verse 34. You got to see this. Your children need to understand this. You need to understand this. Your grandchildren. I look at our young people today and I feel sorry for them. They don't know the traps that the devil has set for them. Matthew's Gospel, chapter 12 and verse 34. When you have it, say amen. Amen. Watch this now. Watch this. The Lord Jesus is teaching again. He said, "Oh, generation of vipers." In other words, he's saying, "Oh, brood of snakes." How many know we live among a bunch of snakes? He's not talking about the kind that crawl around on their belly. He's talking about two-legged snakes. That's that two-faced one that grin in your face and talk about you like a dog behind your back. But how many know it doesn't matter what they're saying about you? What matters is what you're saying about yourself. Are you with me, somebody? Hallelujah to God. Whatever they're saying about you, you don't have to believe it. Are you with me, somebody? So the generation of vipers, the Lord is letting you know we live in a time when there's snakes everywhere. He said, how can you, watch this now. He said, how can you be an evil, watch this, speak good things. You're an evil person. You got evil all in your mind. You got evil running through your veins. The Lord Jesus said, how can you say, how can you talk good things? So women, I got to put you on notice. When you're interacting with the man and he's trying to get next to you and he's talking about, yeah, baby, sure look good. Mommy, sure look fine. We used to call that rap. That was a rap in my day. They didn't have no music. It was just straight words. You're looking good, baby. Your eyes look like two olives in the middle of a buttermilk, man. You're just beautiful. You're like, so beautiful. And women were smart. They weren't stupid. They'd say, oh, I know you're lying, but go ahead and lie. I love to hear it. So he said, oh, generation of vipers. How many know we live around snakes today? He said, how can you be an evil, speak good things? Watch this. For out of the abundance of the heart, the mouth speaks. So what God is saying is when you're interacting with people and they're trying to talk to you, get next to you, you need to listen to what they say. Are you with me, somebody? You need to listen to what they say. I'm making a note of that. You need to listen to what people are saying. Be quick to listen. Be slow to speak. I met a couple of brothers, single brothers, and they were interested in a couple of sisters in this church, and they didn't pursue the sisters. They stopped talking to them. And I said, hey, man, you were going pretty good with sister so-and-so. Well, what happened with the relationship? He said, oh, man, she talked too much. He said, all I could do is see myself living with her, and she just... He said, I just couldn't take it, brother. That's a true story. The brother told me that. So he said, for out of the abundance of the heart, watch this, the mouth speaks. So God says, whatever's in a person's heart, if you listen to them talk, it'll come out of their mouth. That's why psychiatrists make so much money. They just listen to you and you tell them what your problem is. So watch in verse 35 now by comparison. He said, a good man out of the good treasure of the heart. That's how you can tell you got a good man. Because out of the good treasure of his heart, he brings forth good things. Where does he bring them forth? How does he bring them forth? By the words that he's speaking out of his mouth. They're good things. They're good things coming out of his mouth. He's not cussing, using expletives and all kind of crazy stuff. He's got some good things because he's a good man. You can tell the tree by his fruit. Are you with me, somebody? A good man out of the good treasure of the heart bringeth forth good things. Watch this. That goes for women too. A good woman out of the good treasure of her heart brings forth good things. And an evil man, watch this.
1: I didn't know he was like that, Brother Bob. I didn't even know he was like that. If you'd have been listening instead of grinning, you would have known he was like that.
0: He said an evil man. Listen to this. He said an evil man out of the evil treasure bringeth forth evil things. How did he do it? By the words that was coming out of his mouth. Look at verse 36. The Lord Jesus teaching, he said, but I say unto you that every idle word, a word that's a non-producing word that comes out of your mouth from men and women that they shall speak, he says, they shall give an account thereof in the day of judgment. And I'd like to thank God has a secretary. He has one of his angels assigned to every one of you, and every time you say something, they write it down. And I think that's the great white throne of judgment when the Lord opened the books and began to read from the books. I believe it's what those angels have been writing down concerning you and concerning me and concerning the people in this world. So they'll be without excuse, because an angel will say, on February the 3rd, 1921, you said so and so and so and so. And they've got it recorded. He said every idle word, every non-producing word that men and women shall speak, he said they shall give an account thereof in the day of judgment. Now watch verse 37. I got to go. He said, for by thy words, your words, by your words, thou shalt be justified, and by your words, you shall be condemned. Whose words? So it's hard for evil people to speak good things, and that's why evil things come to them and they wind up doing evil things. It's not the devil doing evil things. His job is to get people to do evil things by getting them to talk evil talk. If they talk it, it won't be long before they do it. Look at the news almost every day now. There are more and more shootings. Satan knows his time is short, and he's trying to kill as many people as he can. There'll be many more unless the church of the Lord Jesus Christ stand up and take their proper authority over that murdering demon in the name of Jesus and cast the devils out. Hallelujah. How many know we, the church, have been delegated authority by our Lord Jesus Christ to cast out devils? Can you stand on your feet today? I'm not through with the message. I'm just out of time. But I think I've said enough and showed you enough in the Word of God how important, how powerful the words coming out of your mouth is. And I want to encourage you this week, amen, that you would monitor every word that you speak. And before you say it, a sentence, before you say a paragraph, I want you to run it over in your mind to make sure that you're speaking words that are producing life and not death. And if you catch yourself knee-jerking, just saying foolish stuff, rebuke yourself and correct yourself. Correct your tongue that it would speak according to the oracles of God. We live in a day where it's so important for us to tame our tongue. Because if the devil can get you to say negative things and get you to talk death and defeat in your life, that's exactly what you'll be having, and God can't change it, because God will never go against the words of your mouth. He made you in his own image and his own likeness. God is his word, and I got some news for you. You are yours. That's why I always tell people, if a man's word is no good, guess what? He's no good. God is his word. That's why God is so good and so great. And every man of God, every woman of God have good word, because they are their word, in Jesus' name. So this morning, saints of God, I'm going to finish part two of this message on tame your tongue. And I'm going to show you the difficulty in trying to do that. But if you would work on it, I guarantee you, your life will be changed drastically, dramatically. And in a short period of time, instead of you looking for the blessings of God, the blessings of God will be looking for you. Can you give him praise in the house? Can you give him the praise? Hallelujah.
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3: 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And right now, Lord Jesus, I open the door to my heart and I receive you into my heart as my Lord and my Savior. Thank you, Lord Jesus.
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0: Welcome to Legally Speaking with Attorney John Burris. John, you were telling me we've reached the time of year where the Supreme Court traditionally lets us know their decisions on some very important cases. The first one we're going to look at is what most people are calling the birthright case. It regards the 14th Amendment, which basically says that if you're born in the United States, you are a citizen of the United States, regardless of the status of your parents. The Trump administration was seeking a ruling that would say that this is not the case. Can you tell us how the Supreme Court ruled and tell us why this is important, please?
1: Easiest of all the decisions that the courts have made this year. The 14th Amendment is very clear that if a person is born in the United States, they are a citizen of the United States. However, the Trump administration, being very concerned about immigration and the possibility of having a lot of birthright citizens born here and counting and being anti-Republicans, they tried to argue that if a person's parents are not here legally, then the children should not be counted legally. And this was a very strong argument made by a couple of members of the court, very strong opinions and dissenting opinions, that if you're born in the United States, you're a citizen of the United States, regardless of the immigration status of your parents.
0: Thanks so much, John. 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And we'll talk to you again next time with more of Legally Speaking. 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

Open your mouth right now and give him what you owe him. Give him what you owe him. Give him what you owe him, church. Yeah. Come on. Praise is what I do. Even when I'm going.

this is not the first time that your back has been against the wall. But you got to remember that the same God that brought you out the last time, he can do it again. God, would you give us an encore?

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1: I can count on you, you're God.
0: I need your help today.
1: Like I did before, you're God.
0: Father, right now, I need you to
1: do it again.
0: That's what I'm asking. For you to come back to the stage of my life and do what you did last time. I know you can, because this is not the first time. Here alone.
1: And I ask myself, how did I get back to this place?
0: I'm here again. Can't believe I fell for it.
1: But I refuse to stay right here.
0: Can't live like this.
1: And live a life that's full of you.
0: I'm calling for you.
1: God, I need you.
0: Tried my friends, but

0: morning, I feel better because God, you are. You specialize in repeat performances. Yeah, I know you can do it again.
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So I reached out to some of my friends that I know have blessed the world.

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4: 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It goes like this. It says,

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Oh, that men would praise the Lord for his goodness and for his wonderful works to the children of men, because his name

150th Psalm. Praise ye the Lord. Praise God in his sanctuary. Praise him in the firmament of his power. Praise him for his mighty acts. Praise him according to his excellent greatness.

How many of you know that God created you to fly? Listen, don't you know that really you're too big for this planet? You were created for something bigger, something greater. And listen, you cannot get distracted by your right now that you forget your tomorrow. Chandler, remind him, Chandler. Talk to him.

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1: 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Appreciate your phone calls at 888-474-9990. 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We wanted to say thank you for being with us. We heard the music from Kevin LaVar, Jesus Blues, and William Murphy, The Rise, and Charles Jenkins' Fellowship with This Means War. We're breaking down Acts chapter 6, verses 7 through... We're breaking down Acts chapter 6, verses 7 through 10, and as we read these scriptures, we know now what's going on dealing with Stephen as one of the seven appointed who goes beyond his practical role by performing great wonders and signs, characterized by grace, meaning engaging and attracting character, and empowered by the Holy Spirit. Sadly, Stephen's spirit-filled proclamation provokes opposition from former Jewish slaves, including synagogues of the freemen, who came from regions outside of Judea with the Roman Empire, in verse 9. Most likely, this group opposed Stephen's message about Jesus as the Messiah and his surpassing the need for the Old Covenant sacrificial and the temple itself. Wow. A lot going on today here on the Cedric Bailey Radio Show. Stay with us because we got more music on the way just for you.
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1: 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We appreciate you hanging out with us today. We heard from Kevin LaVar, Jesus Blues, William Murphy, Arise, and Charles Jenkins of Fellowship, This Means War. All right, we're reading Acts 6, verses 7 through 10. We're talking about Stephen and the opposition that he faced because of some of the people from the various regions. Most likely, this group oppressed Stephen's message about Jesus as Messiah and his surpassing need for the Old Covenant sacrificial system and the temple himself. However, their debates with Stephen are fruitless because of his spirit-endowed wisdom. And that's verse 10. The central truth for believers engaged in ministry is the necessity of being filled with the Holy Spirit, guided by his transformative power and unmatched wisdom to effectively spread the good news as a faithful witness for God's kingdom. We'll continue on tomorrow, which is Thursday. And when we break it down, we'll go ahead and go to move to Acts chapter 7, and we'll talk about a faithful witness sacrifice. And that's what's going to go on in Acts 7, verses 54 through 60. You're on board the Cedric Bailey Radio Show. More to come, so keep it right here.

They put Daniel in jail. So when they did what God said don't do, that writing came on the wall. Couldn't nobody

Hello and welcome to another hour of the best in traditional and contemporary gospel music. Your own boy, the Cedric Bailey Radio Show. We just kicked it off with Lecrae and Limo Blaze. That song is entitled Gyra. Hey, listen, we're getting ready to head to Charlotte, getting ready. A lot of people are going to be there for the 41st Annual Stell Awards. You can go to our website, rejoice360live.com, to check out all the information. We're going to be there broadcasting live on that Friday morning. That is, of course, August the 14th. So that's coming up real soon. Meanwhile, here's a young man that's going to be there. He and his son, Earl Bynum. The song is entitled Praises, featuring Cachet.

Gospel music at its best, straight from the request line, 888-474-9990 is our number to call. Want to say hello to all of our faithful listeners that are on board, locked in, listening. We heard from Travis Green, still here. We also heard from Mike Teasy and Erica Campbell, for my good, and also Brianna Bavino, and baptize us again. Today's community focus, preparing for the unexpectedly. 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It's called Your Finance Matters. Now, coming up, as we get ready for the traffic jam, we got music on the way from Tasha Cobb Leonard. Do It Anyway. We'll hear from Norman Hutchins and Lift Him Up Higher and much, much more.

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I want to say thank you for joining us today here on the Cedric Bailey Radio Show. You know what time it is. It is a Bible Study Wednesday, and we are excited to have you with us. On today, we just heard the sounds of Tasha Cobbs-Leonard, and the name of that song is entitled Do It Anyway. We're going to be opening up the request lines here in just a few seconds. Call us at 888-474-9990. Got music on the way that we're going to bless you with Kirk Franklin and Rance Allen, Little Boy. Marvin Sapp is on the way with Created, Juanita Bynum, Like the Dew in the Morning. But right now, it's music from the late Bishop Norman Hutchins, Lift Him Up Higher, here on the Cedric Bailey Radio Show.